love you, Baba. 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

For days and days I've walked, it seems, a thousand weary miles. 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Up ahead, I see a cactus tree and some dried out skulls and bones. 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

0: This sack of gold is hardly worth the pain I'm going through. 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
0: Old cactus tree, I'm not the first to lie beneath your shade and cry for water loud and long and pray for bygone days. 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

0: Goed, het is nog eens tijd voor Storytime hier op Bion Days. We gaan luisteren naar The Green Eye of the Little Yellow God van Harry H. Corbett.
1: There's a one-eyed yellow idol to the north of Kathmandu. There's a little marble cross below the town. And a broken-hearted woman tends the grave of
2: that crew.
1: While the yellow god forever gazes down. He was known as
2: that crew.
1: In the mess at Kathmandu,
2: he was hotter
1: than I felt inclined to tell. For all his foolish pranks, he was worshipped in the ranks, and the colonel's daughter smiled on him as well. Had loved her all along with a passion of the strong, and that she returned his love was plain to all. She was nearly 21, and arrangements was begun to celebrate her birthday with a ball. He wrote to ask what present she would like from. They met next day as he dismissed a squad. And jestingly she made pretense that nothing else would do but the green eye of the little yellow god. On the night before the dance, seemed in a trance, and they chaffed him as they puffed at their cigars. But for once he failed to smile, and he sat alone a while, then went out into the night beneath the stars.
2: He returned before the dawn
1: with his shirt and tunic torn, and a gash across his temples dripping red. He was patched up right away, and he slept all through the day, while the colonel's daughter watched beside his bed. He woke at last and asked her if she'd send his tunic through. She brought it, and he thanked her with a nod. He bade her search the pocket, saying, "Let's rob
2: that
1: crew!" And she found the little green eye of the god. She upbraided poor Carew in the way that women do, although her eyes were strangely hot and wet. But she would not take the stone, and Carew was left alone with the jewel that he chanced his life to get. When the ball was at its height on that still and tropic night, she thought of him and hastened to his room.
2: Oh yeah.
1: As she crossed the barrack square, she could hear the dreamy air of a waltz tune softly stealing through the gloom. His door was open wide, with silver moonlight shining through. The place was wet and slippy where she trod, and huggily knife lay buried in the heart of it. Was a vengeance of the little yellow god. There's a one-eyed yellow idol too, but there's a little marble cross below the town, and a broken-hearted woman tends the grave of while the yellow god forever gazes down. One more time, while the yellow god forever gazes down.

So I come home, yeah, I return to the soggy pit, and I go in it, and I walk into the bathroom, and I turn the hot lights on, and I look at myself in the mirror. I look at my eyes, my eyebrows, my forehead, and I move on up to that blonde marsh of a dread hive sitting on my head. And I'm unsure and I'm confused, and so I wait. I wait for that pyramid to send word from the mountain with the pink-palmed dolphin.

0: abantwana wozane ekhaya, izulu liyana abantwana wozane ekhaya,
1: abantwana wozane ekhaya, abantwana, abantwana.

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But if the thunder's in my brain, I'd like to be on horseback. Some like the city, some the noise. Some make chaos, and others toys. If I was to have the choice, I'd rather be on horseback.

Some find it strange to be here on this small planet in who knows where. And when it's strange and full of fear, it's nice to be on a horseback. Some are short and others tall. Some hit their heads against a wall. But it doesn't really matter at all.

you feel a little glum. To Hervis Bridge, you should come. In summer, winter, rain or sun, it's good.

If you do something long enough, even something that you don't like, that you might even hate, you can begin to do it well enough to make everyone else think you love it. You can even fool yourself if you're not careful. I know. I'm very good at fooling myself. When I was around 16, I decided that I was going to become a great concert violinist. You see, I was given a violin at the age of 5 as a present for taking castor oil, and I made the best of a bad situation. But at 16, I decided that I was going to really try. Take 4 or 5 lessons a week. Practice 7 or 8 hours a day from this tremendous teacher who had just come over from Germany. I say I decided. That's a lie. Roger decided. Maybe you know someone like Raj. I used to think he was the greatest thing that had happened to the piano since Walter Gieseking. He wasn't, but I thought so. But there was one thing about him, a tragic character flaw. Something in his smile, his teeth. I told him about it. He didn't know what to say. Oh, he had a game, by the way, that he played with me. He had me go to the piano and strike a chord, and then with his back turned on the other side of the room, he'd name all the notes. I'd start with simple chords like a C chord or an F chord, and then I'd get a distended 11th chord or an augmented 7th or a perverted 27th. Still, he'd name all the notes until I wanted to lean on the piano. He had me on my bloody knees in front of his superiority. And I hated him for having absolute pitch. But then, knowing that he'd gone too far, he became kindly. There are certain kinds of kindness that are like fish hooks. He said, you know, you could become the Swedish Jascha Heifetz. I love that kind of talk. It transported me from that living room. I was carried by his flattery to some huge stage. Something that would make Carnegie Hall seem très intime. And there, in what was larger than Death Valley, I was playing the closing measures of some impossibly difficult concerto. As if it were nothing at all. Thousands upon thousands of people were listening like so many hushed cabbage heads as the last few notes sang out with incredible purity and died away. Then there was a silence after. Very much like the quiet that must have followed the Gettysburg Address. And then the audience went mad. Bravo, encore, and the applause sweeping across the stage, and I there bowing in the warmth of the footlights, turning every now and then toward Roger, who accompanied me, just to let a little bit of the applause glance off to show him that I could be magnanimous with power. And then after a half hour of this bravo and encore, I broke my rule against playing encores, which I had made at the age of 8, and played the old folks at home just to make my mother happy. I'll never forget the way it was there in Roger's living room. I'll never forget the bay window and the sunshine and the potted fern that his mother loved so well in Roger. The way he slithered past me, past the potted adder's tongue that his mother loved so well, through the undulating sunshine with its dust climbing like a Brownian movement toward madness, over to the upright piano. And as he played his favorite composition there in the twilight, the Moonlight Sonata, I saw, as if for the first time, his teeth. Something inside of me sagged. I said, see you, Raj. And I put my violin in its case. I slammed the front door. I walked the long sidewalk home, not stepping on cracks. And I told F. Tarucci, cement contractor, 1927, I'm through with music. I've often wondered if F. Tarucci, cement contractor, 1927, wanted to lay cement sidewalk like crazy.

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0: Trilok Gurtu was dat met Seven Notes to Heaven. 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
1: These are fragments of fractured fairy tales. Kerse Ferse. You know, history doesn't repeat itself, but it often rhymes badly, said Mark Twain. He also said, if elections could change anything, they would be outlawed. He was the chronicler of riverboat gamblers who surfed in on the waves of Halley's Comet, and 76 years later rowed his boat out on the Housatonic River and went out on the trails of it too. Verily, verily, verily, verily, life is but a dream. Meanwhile, there's the Grinch, who steals our attention every day. He placed a hammer in the hand of the Statue of Liberty. He put the crazy back into demo crazy. He broke the White House to build a dance hall for his friends who don't dance, who can't even waltz, which was created for royals who couldn't dance. He evicts the people out of the people's house in the name of the people who are under his trance, like a makeover fix-up. Building an arc de triomphe. Insulting our intelligence, pissing on the Constitution like only triumph, the dog could. The dog that never stopped barking, who lived in the whirlwind world of hypocrisies, who bought his footmen's shoes so that when they walked with him, they looked good, but they stumbled clumsily, which made him look better. So, in the great race, his soldiers fall flat on their face. And all the king's horses and all the king's men won't be able to put the dream back together again. Do you remember the Simpsons prophecy, ladies and gentlemen?
2: Yes.
1: Can I hear an amen?
2: Amen.
1: The Simpsons prophecy, tell me what it was. The Simpsons prophecy was that Donald Trump would become the president of the United States. And not only that, ladies and gentlemen, but that he would bankrupt the country. We're on our way. You've got a republic if you can keep it, wrote the kite-flying, electricity-finding, globe-trotting dandy from Pennsylvania, Ben Franklin. The pursuit of happiness is enshrined in the American Constitution. But seeking happiness is probably the best way to ensure that you never get it. But what do I know of happiness? Attention is better than happiness. Hamburgers are happiness, and I will gladly pay you Tuesday for a hamburger today. Excuse me, but the fragments of my imagination are coming back from my childhood in American television sitcoms. He was asked one day in 2015, "Why do you want the job?" "I want to be more famous than Muhammad Ali. I want to be more famous than Barack Hussein Obama. But why are they all black and have Islamic names?" Attila the Hun. Now that sounds good. But maybe he was Asian or even an Indian Hindu. But they're chocolate brown, too. For the English people here, the English king went to visit the White House. And I don't know if you've heard what he said, but the first thing he said was, "Mr. President, I haven't seen such a mess in the White House since we burned it down in 1814. Yeah. And his queen said, I haven't seen such a disastrous ship of state since the wreck of the Hesperus. Tingle, it takes English royalty to remind an American president of what he isn't and will never be. Merely a Burger King, a cackling turkey from Queens, an elephant trumpeting through the Bronx Zoo, a braying donkey, a beef jerky, a bare-assed, not a Duke Ellington, or a Minnesota prince, or even a little prince, or a Martin Luther King." And Melania, channeling her inner dancing princess, demands the heads of Jimmy the Kimmel and Michael the Wolf. I don't know if all of you even understand all these references. But what will be more powerful, the will of a narcissist or the force of gravity? The Chinese fortune cookie asks. It's a parade of mutants. 76 trombones in the big parade. One struts out to dance the flea and shouts the line from Paul Revere's Ride with Glee. "The red ties are coming! The red ties are coming! The feds are coming!" Tripping in their oversized shoes, yes. Their red ties unfurled. Little Marco's coming. "Hide your heart, girl. Little Marco's coming. Hide your heart, girl." And now, the trumpets, swinging their tits in glorious synchronicity, in pendulum shifts, in perfect time to the big hits. Also known as the Barbie Brigade, these foul-mouthed dolls are clothed to the hilt, dressed to kill with slit skirts, come fuck me pumps, stiletto Cuban heels. It's the face of the carnival, the veritable mouthpiece now, the carnival barker. It's Crinoline Leavitt and her darting snake-like machine gun tongue riposts. Strutting in the big brass band, the hairy gnome with a closet of hats, the barfly bad Barbie with a bed on a plane, the Barbie with a burn book spinning her baton into the air with a blindfold like a majorette who forgot about gravity laws, or a flailing conductor who loses her place and sends the orchestra down a blind alley crashing through walls of sound without a trace, except for the skeletal remains of two tubas. Look! You won't get this either. Look up in the sky. It's a bird. No. It's a plane. No. It's a Tesla running on.

0: He was created on a fictional planet called Krypton, and his father, Jor-El, was warning everybody that the planet was going to explode. Nobody believed him, so he took his only son, and he put him in a rocket ship, and he landed in Kansas. That's the original version. In my version, he landed in South Africa.
1: Yes.
0: And then there are, of course, the toads in the next float. They're standing on mushrooms. And here are a few of my favorite screams. Bruises on fingers and bad spots on chickens, squawking like cagey geese, sending out warnings. Bloody puppies, blisters on kittens, and eagles on strings. These are a few of Miller's favorite screams. The ghost of Jeff Way upstream haunts some days and nights, but not the schoolgirls that died in the airstrikes. Upstream, downstream, we all scream for ice cream, and the wacko Millers cream in their jeans, dreams of ice creams. There's Pig Excess. He's the war defense guy. He looks like, now can you imagine this? You didn't see 60s television. But Pete Hegseth, Pig Excess, looks like Eddie Haskell from Leave It to Beaver. I don't know if any of you have ever seen that. He was always a smarmy guy with his hair slicked back, and he knew exactly what he was doing, and he would go up to Beaver's mom, and he would always just tell her that she looked great. And he wished he had a mother like her. And she didn't really believe anything Eddie said, but Eddie did it anyhow. So, who will win the great race? The push of his ego or the fall of his face? Can you feel gravity pulling you down? My grandmother once said to me, maybe you will if you live past 90. I don't know how to end this one. Here we go. There's a wild-eyed camel. There's drinking like his new job with an oasis in the desert. There's Pig Excess. There's Stephen Miller. There's Lenny Bruce. Did you notice for the last time that Lenny Bruce is now everywhere? Lenny Bruce died an attacked man by the system in the early 60s. And now he is everywhere. Every comedian, every late-night host, every monologue is based on what Lenny Bruce did in the early 60s. So somewhere I have here an ending.

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0: I see the man with long bills. 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I didn't know what he was talking about, but he called himself Jesus Christ, and I turned around, I spoke these words back at him, and I spoke the same word twice. I said, "Now, if you're J.C., baby, will you please give Pope Lightning the key? I got an angel I want to enter your heaven. That angel keeps on following me. You know he began to whirl his chain round on his hand. He said, "You look like a pretty, earnest man." He said, "Just show me the angel and I'm gonna tell you what I'm gonna do." He said, "I'm gonna turn my whole heaven, kingdom and all over to you." I said, "No, I can't do like you can do, but I can stand at the door and pass them angels through." He says, "No, this chain don't mean too much to a man, but likes to open the door and give every living creeper a helping hand." I said, "Now, Mr. J.C., will you please help for me?" He said, "My heaven is for women's only. Take a peep now and don't you see?"
1: Lightning Hopkins, I'm gonna build me a heaven of my own. Dat is natuurlijk hoe ik te doen als je een beetje handig zei. 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

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With the gods spare us the weather, or whoever, store-bought Normans, farm-bred and net-pecking. It's not their fault, we're all the same, force-fed and fenced in. It's like a cult out here, even the lonely ones seem to bow to something that's so hard to understand. They keep Salone and feeds a western right to sadness, howling at the moon for the right to croon, standing on a history of factory fodder, on planned madness. 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At all?

0: are committing ethnic cleansing, genocide, ecocide, all kinds of war crimes.
1: The only way that we can relieve the suffering of the people in Gaza in any meaningful degree

0: ecocide, all kinds of war crimes.
1: The only way that we can relieve the suffering of the people of Gaza in any means.

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On the edge of time. 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And it is dark. It is dark. It is dark. 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So in the dark. 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

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We are the soldiers at the end of time. The veterans of a thousand societal wars. We are the soldiers at the edge of time. The victims of a savage truth. We are the soldiers at the edge of time.

0: And this certainly has to be the most terrifying telephone call that's ever made.
1: He's looking for a wife.
0: I just can't tell you how proud we all are of what you do for every American.